0: I want it to be almost as flush against the wall as possible, not sticking way out.
1: I will tell you that the Raspberry Pi fits very nicely inside a
0: gang box.
1: Three gang box. Yeah.
0: Three gang. Okay.
1: That's the size where it fits really well. And once upon a time there, and I'm sure there still are some 3D prints where, you know, you have a sort of a collar that you screw onto that box and then a second piece that goes onto the Pi and then you just hang it. And it was a fairly nice deal once you got it all put together. Let's go back.
2: So you're basically having it go into the wall.
1: Yeah. So the Pi itself sits inside the electrical box inside the wall, and then the screen can flush mount. It ended up looking pretty nice.
0: That would be acceptable, except for you still have to cut in the wall and put a gang box there if you don't have it. Which right now for like my home assistant, I just have an old Samsung tablet on the wall, yeah. And I did drill a hole for the power to go through, which is just powered in the other room.
1: Just a cable hanging out the wall and going down and plug it in.
0: No one goes in the other room, so it doesn't matter.
1: Yeah. Ah, it's the kids' room. Nobody sees that.
2: It doesn't matter until the power goes out in that room for sure.
0: I could hide it better.
1: Yeah. Like, well, it's a tablet. It's got built-in battery backup, right?
0: It does. Yep.
1: There you go.
0: So power going out's not a problem.
1: Yeah,
0: for a cool. while. It's an old it's battery.
3: Just a rhubarb pie.
2: Blueberry pie?
3: Rhubarb.
1: All right. So that is it for the stories. We're going to end on that absolute high note of rhubarb pie. And we're going to come back after just a minute. We've got some command line tips. They're all command line tips this time, right? We have Linux tips for you. I have been informed that we do more than just command line tips here. But anyway, we'll be right back. We'll have
0: many
1: some
0: times.
1: Tips. Yeah, many times. They try to tell me this all the time. Anyway, don't go anywhere. I'll be right back. 133.20. That was a great transition, guys. Killed it. All right.
2: On that note, I'll mute myself for Rob.
0: I'd appreciate that. All right. My tip for today is keyword. Yes, this is a command line tip. It is a TUI. So I'm not showing you this on a production because I don't want you to see my SSH, production SSH keys. So the data is not going to be great, not going to be a whole lot of data for you to see. But Keyword is a command line TUI application to manage your SSH keys and many other aspects of that. So those watching, you have a tab for your SSH keys where if I had any on here, I could manage those. I could import them right now if I wanted to, but now there is an audit where it can give you a grade on the security of your SSH setup. Not a whole lot going on here, so it doesn't say a whole lot. It will tell you the SSH config, which I don't have SSH on here. I should have at least set an SSH up for you, but yeah, I didn't get to that. A tab where you can generate an SSH key. Another tab that'll show you known hosts, backup and restore your stuff. And there's a settings. So there's a password to get into this that you set to get into this application in the first place. The vault directory for it. But a simple application, TUI application to manage your SSH keys.
1: Very nice.
0: And simple, short, unlike whatever Ken's going to bring us.
1: Well, it's not time for Ken yet. It's time for Jeff's tip. And Jeff, what is UVX?
3: Well, it's a command line tip, and it's not even the TUI, so I'm not even cheating that way. This is pure command line. Back the old days. So UVX is, you know, let me back up a little bit here. So a couple weeks ago, I covered a command line tip called which LLM. Now, the purpose of it was to show, based on what hardware you have on your system, what AI model best fits. UVX comes from that command, from that command line tip, because those of you who ran that command probably ran it with the UVX command. So what is UVX? UVX is shorthand for UV space tool space run. And that executes Python command line tools in temporary isolated environments without permanently installing them. It's similar to Pipe X run, but leverages UV's Rust-based resolver for dramatically faster execution. Each invocation creates a very short-lasting virtual environment, installs the requested tool and its dependencies, runs the command, and then discards it all. So this ensures that tools don't conflict with each other or with project dependencies. UVX is part of the UV Python package manager ecosystem and is useful for running one-off tools like linters, formatters, and code generators without cluttering the system with permanent installations. Now, I'm not going to go into the options because unless you really need to get into the weeds, just typing UVX space, you know, program, and then maybe if there's any program options, that's enough. The UVX options are if you're really trying to test different versions of libraries or segregate other parts of the system or code when you're trying to run your program. Basically, unless you're really kind of trying to do developer stuff, you're not going to use any options for UVX. So take a look at the link in the show notes for more details and happy coding.
1: Very cool. I will have to use that one. That's actually really slick. All right, Ken, what do you have for us?
2: Well, this week I've got a way that you can script your mouse and keyboard inputs so that you can automate them with that script. This week I'm introducing YDO tool. It is a command line device, the input that lets you programmatically or manually simulate keyboard input and mouse activity or any other human interface device. Now, do want to preface this that the YDO tool D daemon must be running. Let me go ahead and bring up my screen. Now, behind me, you'll see that I've got a console and Kate text editor up. Now, this is in OpenSUSE Tumbleweed. Now, you can get more helpful information about the command YDO tool by following it with --help. And that tells you how you use it. Basically, you've got subcommands or that you can add to it. So you put YDO tool followed by the command in question, and then the arguments that you'd use for that command. And you also would could you specify an environment variable, YDO tool underscore socket, to specify the daemon socket. I've already got that set up in OpenSUSE Tumbleweed, so I can go to this command, which actually demonstrates several of the commands that you see listed. The first one's going to be YDO mouse move, followed with a --x to indicate the X orientation. And I'm telling it to move the mouse in the X orientation -99999. And then the same for the Y orientation. After it does that, I then tell it to move them to do a mouse move a relative from that to 800 by 200. Then I follow it with a YDO tool click 0xC0. That's going to be indicate that I'm using the left mouse button. The C tells it to down and then back up. Then I'm demonstrating the YDO tool type by following that with in quotes hello world exclamation. Now you can do it without it being in quotes and then type exactly what you have on there, but I did that and it took the space out. In fact, I'll demonstrate that here in a minute, but what I'm going to do now, just to make sure you realize where my mouse is, for those of y'all listening, I've just in the terminal double clicked on where the YDO2 help had printed mouse move. Now I'm going to hit enter. And for those of y'all listening, it just moved the mouse up to the far left, then over and clicked in the Kate text editor that I had open. And in the tab that was already open, it typed, "Hello, space world, exclamation, no quotes." And then it opened a new tab by just typing the keys, control, N. And that's where the YDO tool key 29:1, 49:1 are, control and N down, and then 29:0, 49:0, control and N up. And just to give you an idea of what I was talking about, I'm going to copy that YDO2 hello world out and put it up here. And Jonathan, you noticed how I just immediately typed out hello world?
1: Yeah.
2: And then did it again at the prompt.
1: Mm-hmm.
2: So I have to control C, otherwise you know what error I'd get.
1: Hello world is found. I don't know. See, I would immediately think it would tell you that hello world is not a valid application command to run. But you've also got the exclamation mark in there, which is going to try to do something from like the previous command.
2: Yep. Which is why I did the control C.
1: Mm-hmm.
2: Just to exit out. But it's a great way to automate, like if you want to select a other application and then do something within it. Or you could have a command that would open that application, followed with the single ampersand to move it to the background, and then run your command, your YDO tool command on the next line to do whatever it wanted to in that command.
1: Very cool. All right. I like it. I'll have to keep that in mind for scripting and such. Super useful. Yeah.
0: I think, Ken, that's my favorite tool that I've seen you share on here.
2: Is it because it's the shortest description?
0: You could have done it shorter, but no, actually, I wrote that one down. That's something I think I could definitely find some uses. I like automating stuff. Yeah, so absolutely. Now you can automate GUI things.
1: Yeah, absolutely.
3: It kind of reminds me of the old, on the Amiga, XDO? It was AREC language. Or there was an old AT&T language that was based off called Rex, REXX. It was designed for automating and controlling programs.
1: Yeah. And then you had XDO for the X11 stuff. Yeah.
2: Now, this will work with X11 or Wayland.
1: That's super cool. Yeah, that's neat. All right. Well, as everybody knows, Rob and I in particular, we've sort of embraced, and well, Jeff has too, and I think Ken has to some extent too, but we've all sort of embraced the AI programming. We've got the bug. It makes things so much easier.
0: Yeah. How many listeners, Linux listeners, have we lost because of that?
1: I don't know. Probably a few, but you know, it is the future. And you know, I'm not against people writing code by hand, and if somebody wants code written by hand, that's fine too. That's cool. I've found it to be so much more useful to be able to pull the AI in and to get help from it.
2: Where I find it helpful is when I get an error back, asking it what the error means.
1: Yeah, that's true.
2: Instead of trying to do the Google search that would take you through 10,000.
1: So I have been using Claude on Copilot as part of VS Code through Copilot, right? And you can get the Claude extension there, and so it plugs in and everything works, which was great until I started working on something that was Android related. It's like, well, I've got to do this through Android Studio. And so I went to looking like, how do you do Android Studio with Claude? And the response I got back was, you have to install the Claude command line tool. No, I've looked at this before. That's one of those bash to curl isms that I really try to avoid running on my computer. I don't want to curl your dumb bash script down and run it without looking at it. I really don't want to have to go and try to do an audit. Yes, I know I could ask Claude to look at the script, but that's a little bit of that's too navel gazing for me. And then so I was looking at this and weighing my options. I went looking for like a snap or a Docker image or an app, anything to try to containerize Claude to get it onto my desktop. And they don't make it easy to find, but they actually have Claude in apps, in RPMs, and in APK. So I've got the link to it. It's in their setup docs under install with Linux package managers. You can apt install it. You can DNF install it. And you can use APK and add Claude code. So if you can also install it with NPM. Oh my goodness. So if you have not used Claude because you're like me and you really don't like the curl to bash isms, then there is an alternative. There is a way to do it where it's all nicely packaged up inside a package that you can, at the end of the day or whenever you're done with it, you can do a, you know, apt uninstall or a DNF uninstall and get it off your system and have some ability, some thought, some hope that maybe it's not spread its tendrils all over your system and you can eventually claim it back. I was actually pretty excited to find this, and I've been using it quite a bit since then. So very, very useful. And they make it so hard to find, too. Like, I went Googling for this, and it took me a while to find it again where it's at. You know, it's like down under administration and in the advanced setup stuff, and finally you find it. So putting a pin in it. This is where it's at. So, there you go.
3: Nice.
1: All right, I think that is it for the show. We've gotten through the tips. I'm going to let each of the guys get in the last word on something. We'll let Ken go first. I think he's got one more story that we didn't get to. Ken, what do you have for us?
2: Well, I'm going to recommend that everyone follow the link I have in the show notes pertaining to LibreOffice 26.2.5. It's an article by Marcus Nestor that I enjoyed reading. But I didn't think we'd want to add another story for me to give. So I'm going to let y'all read it if you want to.
1: Yeah, absolutely. All right. And Rob.
0: I got nothing special this week. So just my usual. If you want to get more to me, get more of me, connect with me, or maybe you just want to show off to all your friends that you are social media friends with me, because that is something to brag about. All you got to do is go to my website, robertpcampbell.com. And from there, you can find links to my LinkedIn, Twitter, Blue Sky, Mastodon. And if you're really happy with what I do, which it appears nobody is really happy with what I do lately, probably the AI or maybe the anti-X sentiment or anti-ment. I don't know what it is. If you are happy with what I do, here's where you can donate a coffee. And they're cheap coffees. They're only $5 coffees, not none of these $6, $7, $8 coffees like the rich people drink.
1: Oh, goodness. All right. And Jeff, what do you have to plug?
3: I'm going to need your help on this one, Jonathan.
1: Okay.
3: I need you to play my son. So.
1: All right.
3: Okay. Knock, knock.
1: Who's there?
3: Hike.
1: Hike who?
3: Unsuspecting son, dad waiting with bated breath, sets the perfect trap. Have a great week, everybody.
1: Bravo. I'll have to remember that one.
3: Thank you, Steve, for that one. I got that submitted to me.
1: Absolutely. All right. Yeah, appreciate everybody being here. As for me, I'll plug the stuff over at Hackaday. Speaking of Office Suites, Open Source Office Suites, we talked with Michael Meeks of Collabora this past week, and that was a really interesting conversation to try to figure out what sets Collabora aside and where it came from. Did you know that Collabora was spun out of OpenSUSE? I had no idea. Part of Novell. Really interesting backstory there. So anyway, go and check that out, hackaday.com/floss. Other than that, we appreciate everybody being here. We have such a good time with you, and we appreciate you coming along. Whether you watch or whether you listen, whether you get us live or on the download, thank you very much. And we'll see you next week on the Untitled Linux Show. All right.
2: Cool. Oh, and Jonathan's wife. I was not trying to convince Jonathan to buy that display. I got a feeling, though, he had already looked at it and thought about buying it before I even
0: buy harder next time, Ken. Your job. That's what you're here for.
1: I have not bought the Raspberry Pi display, but I do now have a Framework 13 Pro on pre-order. So I've definitely spent my allotment of spending money for a couple of months.
3: Mine was I got some It's a DeWalt battery. I got a big big drill.
2: Well, I've been going with the Ryobis.
1: Is that the big hammer drill that you got?
3: It is a hammer drill. Yeah. So I have a motorcycle ramp that's powered by a cordless. You can power it with a cordless drill. It's a Neodyne, and you don't use the hammering function. You just use the drill function, but it takes a little bit of torque. And
2: hammer drill's got enough torque.
3: Yep.
1: Yeah.
3: And you can select whether you're only hammering a hammer drill or just drilling.
1: Yeah.
3: It's got metal gears in it. And
1: I picked up a couple of years ago the DeWalt 60 volt SDS Plus rotary hammer is what they call it. And man, it's the best hammer drill. It will chew up some concrete. Mm-hmm. It is really great.
3: Well, I also got their half inch. I think it's a half inch or maybe it's 3/4 impact cordless.
1: Mm-hmm.
3: It's one that's their XR 1500, 1800 for break loose foot pounds. So I have like once in a great while, I got a tractor and a blade and stuff. I have like I'll need like a 2-inch nut or 2.5 inch nut off of a rusted blade,
1: Yeah. Yep.
3: My regular pneumatic Ingersoll Rand can't do it.
0: Mm-hmm. Jeff, you thought I sounded different.
1: You still sound different.
3: Yeah.
0: How about now?
3: Yeah. It's like you're, Ken said, talking in a tube or like you're in a car or something's like right here. You just.
2: You're talking into one of those old time telephones.
1: There's a low mid frequency that's
0: all about now.
1: I think it's still there. There's a low mid frequency that is just kind of sticking out just a little bit.
0: I just turned off the noise cancellation, so it doesn't seem to make a difference.
3: Well, do it again and say something.
0: It's still off. It was off.
1: That may be it.
3: That might have been a little better there.
0: Okay, how about this as compared to how about this? Is this one different?
2: Sounds the same to me.
3: That one sounded the same to me.
1: A little different, but it's hard. You have to talk a bit for it to really pop out. It depends on like what intonation you use.
3: Have you ever had a meeting with somebody when they're sitting in their car and you can just hear that background a little bit? That's what it kind of sounds like. It's not bad, but it's just like you're...
1: There were a couple of times during the show that your voice got really quiet, and that's what made me think that maybe it was a noise canceller going a little overboard. I don't know. You have to listen to it. Go back and listen to the show and see.
0: Yeah, I can hear a TV in my background, but I'm not seeing it on my whatever gauge that's called. Right.
1: Yeah, your view meter.
0: Yeah. When I'm not talking, it's like dead.
3: Yeah, I'm not hearing the TV. It just like I said, it just sounds like you're talking directly in front of a wall or something. Or
0: I don't know.
1: You didn't like turn the microphone around and you're talking to the wrong side of it now, right?
0: Nope. I just looked at that. It's okay. Set up the right. It's on the right microphone.
1: When I interviewed Meeks, I was like, man, it sounds a little off. And he's like, well, it's a nice mic. Which side of it are you talking into? And he's like, I'm talking into the, he's like this. I'm talking into the top. That's what you're supposed to do, right? Like, no, turn it like this. He goes, oh, I'm like, oh, that's so much better.
2: When I move over to this side, can you tell a difference from this side?
1: Not a huge difference, a tiny.
3: No.
0: How does this sound?
1: This is louder.
2: What it affected, though, was my...
1: killed your focus.
2: Yes, it did.
0: Is this different or similar? Oh,
1: it's quite a bit different.
0: Is it?
3: Yeah.
0: That's actually my headset mic.
1: It also sounds decent. It sounds pretty good. So, like,
0: it's a brand new headset. It's expensive.
1: In a pinch, you could totally use that.
3: Well, if I talk into the side of the mic, does that make a difference?
0: Yeah,
2: it does for you.
1: You're quieter. Your voice has less of that richness in it, and we hear more of the room.
3: Yeah, for this mic, I'm supposed to talk into the top.
1: It's a front address or a top end address. I think is what they call it actually. Yeah. Yeah, not all of them are. And it's also interesting, sometimes you can play with mics and you get really, really fascinating coloring by talking into them in the directions you're not supposed to.
0: So I wonder if I had a different angle on my mic. Does it sound any better here? I'm back on the Yeti.
1: I mean, it sounds a little bit better to my ears, but I was not noticing it the whole time.
0: Okay.
1: So,
2: and how does mine sound major now?
1: Ken sounds great. Yeah, it with Rob's, it wasn't a major problem. It was just, I did notice that there was a little something different. So,
3: I don't know.
1: All right, which title do we want to go with?
2: Oh, that's a good question.
1: We had several. All the way from Sunshine, Lollipops, and Rainbows to, that wasn't going to be my question. That one makes more sense in context, I think. Ken got segued. Linux loves patent expirations. It just works now. Like the Wizard of Oz. And we have the worst analogies.
3: I like that one.
2: We've got to go with that just because.
1: All right. We could do it.
2: Though I am kind of partial to the Like the Wizard of Oz.
0: I'll say that last one wasn't my favorite out of them.
1: Yeah, it's just because you were the one giving the analogy at the time.
0: I just laughed at that point because I was kind of laughing at your overall acting for everyone that you did.
1: Uh-huh. Let's see if I can spell analogies right. Oh my goodness.
3: Say it in your phone.
0: Analgesies.
1: Anyway. Saturday, July 25th. All right, let's see if we can do this. This is the Untitled Linux Show, episode 264, recorded Saturday, July 25th. We have the worst analogies. This is the Untitled Linux Show, episode 264, recorded Saturday, July the 25th. We have the worst analogies. that's fun. This week we're talking Canonical and their Enterprise Store and some other enterprisey things that they're doing. Plex's open source alternative, that's Jellyfin, is going through some changes. The last MPEG-4 layer 2 patent is finally gone. And we do a bit of a shootout between KDE, GNOME, and XFCE. I wonder which one has the higher frame rates. Tune in to find out. I don't love that. All right. This week, we're talking Canonical and some enterprise offerings that they're bringing. Then we talk about Jellyfin, and it's a bit of a leadership crisis. Not all is bleak there, though. MPEG-4 Layer 2 is finally patent-free, and a whole lot more. You don't want to miss it, so stay tuned. That one seemed better. I should probably mention the Raspberry Pi. Take number 3. This week, we're talking Canonical and some more enterprise offerings from them. And then the last MPEG-4 Layer 2 patent is finally expired. OBS 32.2 is out, and Raspberry Pi launches a 10-inch touchscreen. All this and more, so stay tuned. One of those will do. I think I'm off camera for the tease, so they can even splice them together if they want to. All right. I think we're good.
2: Sometimes you are, sometimes you're not.
0: I think the cheesy is. They have the logo on screen for that part.
1: I think so. I think that's the way that works. Anyway, I will let you guys go. I'm gonna go finish up the paperwork, get back to projects, eventually get to bed. See everybody later. Have a good night.
3: Bye-bye. Thank you, everybody. Have a great week.
2: And I'll get back to figuring out what all I can automate with YDO2.
1: There you go. All right, later.